and flow and just be like, I love that noise. I love that sound. I shouldn't even call it a noise. It's a sound and I love it. So I'm definitely a beach vacation type girl for the summertime. Now, speaking of Australia, if I was going to go in the summertime, which I have been, it's winter there. So, you know, can't be getting to the beach in Australia in July. However, if it's going to be a traditional summer, I want it to be with heat and water and waves. Wintertime is a different vibe. That's where I'm going. But I'm excited for vacation. Do you have vacation planned? All right, well, let's talk about it. Let's get the show going. It's Weekends with

has to call me at 1-855-55-RULA and tell me where you would not visit again. Do not recommend when it comes to vacations or places that people say they visited. And then you went and you're like, meh. No, I didn't really like it that much. Because, you know, going on vacation is a giant thing. You got to plan it. You got to have the budget for it. There's a lot of logistics involved, right? So if you're going to spend some good, hard-earned money to go on vacation and take time away from work and then try and gather your family and get to somewhere fantastic, you want it to be fantastic, right? So where is a place that you've been to and you thought it was going to be great, but it was just like, meh. It was mid. As my kids say, it was mid, mama. 1-855-55-RULA, because I just really need to know where to steer clear from. But also give me a reason why it wasn't good. Like, don't tell me it's like, oh, I found out my goldfish died while I was there. Well, that doesn't mean that place sucks. It just means you had a crappy circumstance while you were there. So for real, where's the place you visited and you're like, nah, I wouldn't go there again? It's Weekends with RULA.

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we have a new dating term you need to get familiar with. And it's kind of funny because we're reversing, like we're regressing into what dating was before all these labels came out. So now that we're regressing, you have to have a label for the regress. It's the classic way of dating. It's called wildflowering, but we didn't know it was called that all those years ago when you were maybe in your 20s meeting the one that you're with now. Wildflowering is when you just let the relationship unfold organically. You know, you don't put like a label on it. You don't put a timeline on it. You don't have any expectations. You just kind of let it go and see what happens. It's going to bloom like a wildflower. So isn't that just what it was before we got all wound up over the apps and DMs? And I saw this person was active on Instagram, but he didn't respond to my text type stuff. She's like, had to let it wildflower because you didn't have a choice. Anyway, there it is. Are you wildflowering right now? Or do you want a wildflower? I don't know. Do single people go on dates now and talk about all these ridiculous terms? Because I think I would have a conversation with that if I was still single and going on dates. I'd be like, okay, so have you heard of benching? Have you heard of wildflowering? What else? Have we heard of cuffing season? Oh, yeah, that's fall. Okay, we're going to get cuffed to each other and ride it through the holidays. It's just a lot. It's a lot to keep a track of. So if you're out there in the wild dating, wildflower it. And hopefully you'll find the one. Good luck. It's Weekends with Rula.

It's World Cup time, so it's officially begun. We're a couple days in, and it's going to go until July 19th. So there are a lot of different matches that you can catch, depending on which one you're interested in or you're just curious. Maybe you're not a soccer fan at all, but you kind of want to see what all the hype is about. Well, there are plenty of ways for you to check out a game. You go to ESPN, just go to FIFA.com to see all of the news and the match times and all the things. But what do you got to snack on? You might be getting into it and thinking, I'm going to have a World Cup party. Why not? World Cup viewing party. Sure, let's do that. What are you going to serve? Well, if you are hosting a World Cup party, the number one food you have to serve, absolutely, is chips and salsa. Chips and salsa is the number one traditional soccer match snack. Just like a hot dog is for baseball in the U.S., chips and salsa are the food when you're watching soccer. And what are you drinking? We got beer and hot dogs for baseball, beer for football, beer for basketball. I want to find a proper adult beverage to enjoy with a soccer match. And then we can share, I'll share the recipe and make one so we can be at one big giant World Cup watching party together, right? Yeah. I'm going to get my chips and salsa and all my other snacks. I'll be back and tell you all about it. It's Weekends with Rula.

0: All right, so what are some items that you can enjoy, adult beverage-wise, cocktail-wise, when it comes to watching soccer? Or just get into the soccer spirit, right? Even if you don't care to watch an actual match, but you are all about the party and the atmosphere, sure. Let's build a summer World Cup cocktail. Why not? If you get some tequila and some lime juice and some pureed mango, mash it all together, you got yourself a tequila cooler when you put some tajin on the rim. Delicious. How about some watermelon blended vodka and some lime juice with soda water? Well, that, my friends, would be a watermelon vodka splash. Sounds refreshing. Then you go with raspberries and rum. How about some muddled raspberries, about 2 ounces of rum. All the alcohol here is about 2 ounces. Pineapple juice, you want about 3 ounces of that, and some soda water. Well, that sounds like a delicious raspberry pineapple spritz. And then if you're into strawberries, well, let's get some muddled strawberries, 2 ounces of vodka, 2 ounces of Prosecco for the bubbles, and about 4 ounces of lemonade. That's a strawberry lemonade spritz. And if you're into cherries, which I love cherries, get some vodka, get some lime juice, 2 ounces of vodka, an ounce of lime juice, about a quarter cup of muddled cherries. Make sure those pits are gone, and some soda water. And there you go. You got yourself a little cherry vodka fizz. So you cover mangoes, watermelon, raspberries, strawberries, and cherries. I'll post this on my Instagram at Radio Rula so you can see it and copy it to have a refreshing good time while you watch soccer. It's Weekends with Rula. If you're just tuning in to Weekends with Rula, well, hi. Thanks for being here. I'm here every single weekend, and you can get in touch with me at Radio Rula, R-O-U-L-A, on Instagram. You can also call my hotline at 1-855-55-RULA. That's R-O-U-L-A. But this weekend, I was having some, I don't know, some weird, wacky technical problems with my hotline. So I put the number out there. You try and call it and tell me if it connects, because I feel like something's going on with the phone company, and we're just trying to figure it out behind the scenes. So 1-855-55-RULA. You can be my test call, and then we'll see how we go. And if you have not been to my Instagram, well, I suggest going there, because I love to post food and drink recipes, especially for summertime. So you can get some ideas at Radio Rula on Instagram.
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8: A Better Life with Dr. Sanjay Gupta.
7: People have started using AI for all sorts of things, but I cannot think of an area where the stakes are higher than your health. First of all, I'll tell you this. I know doctors who have cracked some seemingly impossible cases with the help of AI, so it can be a powerful tool. But AI can also hallucinate, provide bad advice, and be just as confident when it does that. If you do decide to plug any personal medical information into one of these chatbots, you should know that while the companies that created them have robust privacy protections in place, they are not bound by HIPAA, like your healthcare provider is. Whatever the advice presented to you, take it with a degree of healthy skepticism. Always get a second opinion. And remember, if you ever experience concerning symptoms, skip the AI consult and head straight to the ER. I'm Dr. Sanjay Gupta, helping you live a better life.
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0: need these beautiful things that I've got.
1: So, real question. At what age do you think that you're supposed to be the happiest? Like, what is the happiest year of your life supposed to be? Or what do you expect it to be? If somebody asked me that when I was 21, I'd be like, I don't know, 21? I mean, everybody's got good memories from their 20s. And as you grow into your 30s and your 40s and your 50s and your 60s and your 70s, God willing, you make it to your 80s and you got great quality of life and you're healthy into your 90s. Hey, that's great. But where are we supposed to be the happiest? Well, 500,000 people were asked this question. And guess what group said they are the happiest? The 70-year-olds. The 70-year-olds, they said they've got higher levels of life satisfaction, more positive emotions, and fewer negative emotions compared to all the other ages. That's what they found when they did this survey of all these different ages. The 70-plus crowd has it down. In your 20s, you're still trying to find yourself, and you're climbing your corporate ladder, and there's insecurities about how you look and what you're doing and how much you're working and who you're with and who you're dating and are you going to get married, now you're going to have kids. 30s and 40s, maybe you grow into your own. 50s, hopefully you can start to, you know, enjoy some of the benefits of the life you've built. Into the 60s, but the 70s, that crowd, I mean, they've made it to the 70s, and they're happy. And no noise in their heads about insecurities or is this person getting a promotion because they're in their 70s. So that's something to look forward to. I can't wait. That'd be great. I hope I make it to my 70s healthy and strong, great quality of life. Looking forward to just relaxing and enjoying what you've done with your life, right? Okay, good. It's Weekends with Rula.

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1: When you were growing up, did you have at least one kid in your class, let's say, that you noticed had more money than the average kids in the class? Now, whatever your upbringing is, whether you went to public school or private school, there's always somebody that was like that one step up when it comes to privilege. Well, privileged people don't know that they're privileged unless they compare themselves to the rest of society. There was a survey about talking to kids who were raised in wealth. And here are some things that those that were raised in wealth, not their adults, they didn't realize. That not everyone's parents pay for college. That not everyone gets to travel all the time. Not everybody grew up with a housekeeper or perhaps a caregiver like a nanny. You don't eat out all the time. And privileged kids are surprised to learn that everybody didn't get a brand new car when they got a driver's license. I feel like in the world of many kids, because I was one of five, that was out of necessity to get your kid a brand new car. So of the five of us, my oldest brother was the first one to drive. And he started out driving my dad's old car because my dad got a new car. But he didn't keep that very long because my dad, I think, was going to trade it out. I feel like it was like a blink that my brother drove my dad's car. But then they got him a new car. But then he was responsible for driving the rest of the four of us. And then my sister got my dad's old car when he rolled out of his car for her. And then that car went to my other sister. So that car had a triple life. By the time it came to me, it was way too old to drive. So that's how our rotation went. But I'm curious how it goes now. Do parents buy their kids new car now just because they're new and that's how you want to roll? Or are you going pre-owned every time and the kids that got the new car are rare still? 1-855-55-RULA.

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6: A better life with Dr. Sanjay Gupta.
7: We all know how important it is to stay active as we age, especially as we get older. But I've come to realize that for as good as people are about getting their cardio in, a lot of older folks really don't seem to be doing the recommended amount of strength training or even understand why it's so important. It helps you stay functional and therefore independent for as long as possible. Certified strength and conditioning specialist Dana Santis says a great place to start is not with dumbbells or barbells, but with your body weight, which allows you to build strength while also learning how your body moves and where your limitations exist. It also reduces the risk of overwhelming your connective tissue, which adapts more slowly than muscles as we get older. Once you're comfortable, you can dial up that intensity, but do it slowly, do it carefully. I'm Dr. Sanjay Gupta, helping you live a better life.
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How many times has your child asked you a question today? Especially parents of toddlers. Have you even kept track? Well, guess what? That answer has been posted. Oh my God, this is crazy. When you become a parent, you should have Google implanted in your brain, because the average toddler, ages 2 to 4 years old, will ask around 21 questions a day. I feel like it was more, but okay. Parents are often only able to answer about 13 of those questions. Preschool age kids, get ready for this. 73 questions a day. Sometimes children ask up to 76 questions an hour, which works out to over 4,000 questions a day if they're constantly asking. Isn't that exhausting to think about? I mean, I didn't think of putting it pen to paper of how many questions my kids ask me, but my gosh, so many questions. I remember rolling my phone on my daughter when she was 4 because she was riffing with these questions for so long. I was like, how long can she go for? I stopped filming at 10 minutes. I had a 10-minute phone file where she was just rolling questions and questions and stories and questions. Hilarious. And now we know they've got a lot to ask and they want some answers. It's Weekends with Rula.

You know how many times people throw away things from their pantry because it said Best Buy date was surpassed? Well, haven't we had this discussion, friends? Best Buy doesn't mean expires on. So where do you draw the line? I draw the line with dairy, 100%. In my fridge, if it said expires on, okay, I'm taking it. Like the date on the half and half or the date on the milk, I'll still smell it and be like, well, it's only been 2 days, it's fine. But you see that thing bloated, don't even open it. Just toss it straight in the fridge. But when it comes to your dry goods, what's the right answer? The Institute of Culinary Education wants you to know, if you have a package of spaghetti in your pantry, and let's say you bought it in 2016, that is 10 years ago, they say you can eat it. If you cook and eat dried pasta, even after 10 years, it just may lose a bit of flavor. But if it's unopened dried pasta, that's edible indefinitely. This is new information. I have never heard anybody say, go ahead and have that 10-year-old pasta. Wow. Wow. We all learned something new today. It's Weekends with Rula.

0: What's a food that puts you in a good mood? Do you know? Well, that little tiny book Prevention that's in the grocery store aisle as you're checking out, it's like a really small, like a Reader's Digest. They did a survey on food that makes you feel happy. Happy people ate healthier, and people who were grumpy chose junk food. Now, does that mean the opposite? People who ate junk food were grumpy, and people who ate healthy overall were happier? Yeah, I think that's how we should read it. Because your mood has a lot to do with what you put in your mouth. And when you eat clean, you just feel clean versus weighed down and sludgy from the junk food. I'm not saying bad food isn't allowed ever. I mean, believe me, I'm a girl that's down for some chips and queso. But I definitely feel ugh after too many chips with queso. Queso is amazing, but I always say, like, God, I feel like I just ate a bowl of glue after I eat that. I'm like, it is so good, but it's basically a bowl of glue. Let's just be real. But you just cube up some Velveeta, throw a can of Rotel in there with some milk, microwave it, start dipping into it with some tortilla chips, and you're just living your fat, happy life for about 25 minutes before you feel like, ugh, I ate too much glue. It's Weekends with Rula.
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0: Do you have World Cup fever? Do you think that you need to catch a case of it? Because I don't know if y'all noticed, but the rest of the world doesn't think we as Americans deserve to be the host cities for the World Cup 2026 because we as America don't enjoy soccer the way the rest of the world does. But I'll tell you, there are a lot of soccer-loving fans in the United States. When asked, about 50% of people said they're going to watch at least some of the World Cup matches during the tournament, but most of them, you know where they want to watch it from? Work. They just want to watch from work. Because they're just in soccer, but they also don't want to do work. Don't get caught by your boss. It's Weekends with Rula.
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10: 20 years ago, the average attention span was about 2.5 minutes. Today, it's just 47 seconds. Pretty disconcerting. That's according to new research out of UC Irvine. But really, this isn't our fault, at least not entirely. We can blame technology and the world around us. Attention, it turns out, is not an unlimited resource. You only have so much of it to give. Start paying more attention to what times of the day you seem to be at your mental peak. Try to knock out the more complicated stuff during that time. It's also important to take breaks every so often so you can more easily lock in when you're trying to concentrate. One expert said, even trying to visualize where you want to end your day with everything all wrapped up or with tons left to do. That can act as a real motivator. I'm Dr. Sanjay Gupta, helping you live a better life.

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You know, I have two tween daughters, and unfortunately, the noise has gotten into their head about appearances and diets and all the things. The things we try to shield our girls from, but it's like innate. You can't help it. As early as like 9 or 10 years old, they're aware of how they look compared to other kids. So I didn't realize that in my bookshelf collection, that's more decor these days than me actually reading books, I had this diet book in there. Remember when Dr. Oz was on Oprah all the time and he did you in the human body or you in pregnancy, those things? So she grabbed that book and she's looking at it. And I said, oh, don't do that diet. That one's a hard one. That one's way too hard. Let's not do that. You're 13 and 15. You're fine. Let's just, you know, exercise more outside and not worry about it. It's summertime. You should be fun and fancy free. They found my book called The Fat Flush Plan. Anybody listening right now ever done that diet? The Fat Flush Plan? I have done the 500 diets. That by far was the hardest one to do. You cannot have an ounce, a drop, a drip of fat or oil or salt or any of that stuff. It had to be all just whole foods, which is fine, flavored with fresh herbs only, no fats whatsoever. I got too lazy to figure out how to cook this stuff in the diet book, so I was like, I'll just make the same soup over and over again. It was like a ground turkey soup that had a whole bunch of fresh herbs and vegetables. And my sister once was like, I think you're doing this wrong. It's like way too hard. You're like eating only three main things. Well, that's how I felt comfortable to do it, but that's why I think it was the hardest diet ever. What's a diet you did that you're like, oh, I can't go back to that one? No way. 1-855-55-RULA. 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
0: Did your phone tell you it needs to install an update and you're like, oh, not right now, not right now? And then you think it's going to automatically do it while you sleep and for some reason it didn't? Well, that's a problem. Because as we all know, we've been burned at least once in our digital lives of not backing up a phone or a laptop or whatever it is. And you would be shocked how some people just flat out do not want to update their phone with the new software. It is crazy that companies still need to hound us to update our devices with their latest software to make their device max its use. All right. What are some of the reasons why people don't want to? There was actually a survey on this. Some people think it's going to slow down my device if I do the update. It'll slow it down.
2: Ooh.
0: 13% said, I just don't have enough storage and I can't do it. Another person said, well, I'm afraid it's going to reset or change on my settings and I don't have time to reset all that stuff. Another person said, I don't like to do the updates because it takes time to install. Well, not when you're asleep at night. One person said, I'm just happy with the current software. I don't need it. I need to learn anything new. And sometimes the new stuff is worse. So there it is. That's why we are a nation of idiots when it comes to our digital devices, because the company's telling us to install the update. There's a reason. And then you realize your phone is not doing the cool thing that your friend's phone is doing. We all have the same phone. That means you haven't installed the update. And yes, I'm very well aware that some people think that the newer stuff isn't as good and maybe it's more invasion of our privacy. But let's just be honest. It's all out there, is it not? We are all over the web, whether we want to be or not. It's Weekends with Rula.

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All right, college kids who are here for the summer and you're looking for a little side gig to take up some of your time and put some money in your pocket. Well, based on your degree plan, there are a lot of little side hustles you could have for the summer. According to HerCampus.com, they have rounded up the best summer side hustles to try based on your college major. So if you are majoring in psychology, get a job part-time this summer in a research study in a focus group. If you are into journalism, do some freelance writing, marketing, do some brand ambassador gigs, or go see if any of the marketing firms in your city are looking just for some summer help. At least you can get the vibe of what it's like in the office. If your major is education, there's always tutoring. If you're in finance, you can do day trading. I don't know how you just show up and say, I'd like to day trade in my summer break, but maybe you figure that out because you're a finance major. If you're into animal science, that is your major and that is your plan. Dog walking. An interior design. Furniture flipping. Now that sounds a little harder than the other stuff. You have to then know how to flip the furniture to make it look nice and resell it. If you know how to do that, tag me at Radio Rula. Let's see what you made. Happy summer hustling. It's Weekends with Rula.

you have a name for your car? Let's be honest. I don't know why we do this. We all do this. Everybody has a name for their car. Whether you advertise the name of your car or you just talk to your car or you're so excited when you got the car new, you're like, oh my God, so cute. My very first car was a black SUV. She was Black Beauty. My second car was a gray SUV. It was the Gray Ghost. So why do we do this? Well, it turns out that naming our car is a holdover from early childhood when life is attributed to anything that moves. Some people also name their automatic vacuums that move randomly around their houses. Roomba, Voomba, Boomba, Rule of the Roomba. I don't know. What do you name your Roomba? You have a name for your Roomba? Also, people even name their swimming pools. Have you heard of this? I've never heard anybody name their swimming pool, or maybe I just didn't have any cool enough friends that had a pool with a name. I don't know. I've never thought to name my swimming pool. Maybe that'll be something I come up with this summer. I'll tell the kids to get right on that. I'll be right on that, Rose. Little wink to you, Christina Applegate. All right. If you have any suggestions on what to name a swimming pool, I'm all ears. 1-855-55-RULA. It's Weekends with Rula.

Here's a little friendly note of security for those of you who are traveling this summer. You're going to be away from your house, right? A lot of police departments are offering free vacation checks. Not a check that you write, like for money. They mean checking on your house. While you're gone, officers can drive by your home and even inspect doors and windows and then leave a report or text an update. Now, that depends on your neighborhood, but you can absolutely ask your neighborhood police department, what can you do to extra layer secure your home while you're gone? Because let's face it, we all post when we're away from the house. Very rarely are people super on top of things to post after they've come back. Especially if you're gone more than like 3 days, people are going to post from their vacation spot. So get with the police department in your area and ask them to come check on your home and let them know you're going to be gone so that, you know, no funny business is going on. A little note of safety as you vacation and have fun. It's Weekends with Rula.

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3: A better life with Dr. Sanjay Gupta.
4: People have started using AI for all sorts of things, but I cannot think of an area where the stakes are higher than your health. First of all, I'll tell you this. I know doctors who have cracked some seemingly impossible cases with the help of AI, so it can be a powerful tool. But AI can also hallucinate, provide bad advice, and be just as confident when it does that. If you do decide to plug any personal medical information into one of these chatbots, you should know that while the companies that created them have robust privacy protections in place, they are not bound by HIPAA, like your healthcare provider is. Whatever the advice presented to you, take it with a degree of healthy skepticism. Always get a second opinion. And remember, if you ever experience concerning symptoms, skip the AI consult and head straight to the ER. I'm Dr. Sanjay Gupta, helping you live a better life.
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3: What?
2: We are back at it again. It was hot.
3: Oof.
2: Hot weekend.
3: Yeah, this was not the weekend to say, you know what I need to do? Catch up on my yard work.
2: Right. No, I'm so happy I took care of that early last week so then I could get the inside of my house done over the weekend. Did you have any plans?
3: This past weekend, no. Well, look, we had spent a lot of time because we went to Atlanta to see the daughter, and then she came back home with us. So we basically slept all weekend long.
2: No, that's exactly what we did. I had to babysit a friend's daughter on Friday. Saturday and Sunday were just a lot of catching up around the house. So I cleaned our bathroom, which needed a little bit of TLC, and, you know, vacuumed and did all the things indoors.
3: Right.
2: So I didn't have to go outside.
3: Mm-hmm.
2: Welcome to the Midlands Morning Show. I'm Kaylin. He's LB. We got a lot coming up today. First, do you think that people being on their cell phones have gotten out of hand?
3: About 5 years ago.
2: Yeah. Everywhere somebody is on their cell phone. You can't go to a sporting event, concert, wedding without seeing people buried in their phones.
3: Seriously.
2: We're going to talk about that. Also, tan maxing.
3: What?
2: That is the newest trend going around on social media. I've got beef with that because you should always protect your skin, not try to burn it on purpose. And our stupid criminal hall of fame, it's like stealing candy from a baby, only somehow worse with today's story. All that and more coming up on the Midlands Morning Show today here on B106.7.

0: 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On this day, back in the day.
1: So we head back to 1916, where President Woodrow Wilson signed a bill incorporating the Boy Scouts of America.
2: There you go.
1: Making them the only American youth organization with a federal charter. Yeah. I think every kid at some point tried out the Boy Scouts, just like girls try to do the Girl Scout thing.
2: Yeah.
1: Yeah.
2: I think it's one of those things. Well, because the Boy Scouts feel like growing up, at least my understanding of it, like the Boy Scouts got to do all the cool things. They got to like go out and camp.
1: Well, we had to earn our badges.
2: Well, Girl Scouts have to earn their badges too.
1: True. Right.
2: But so, I just feel like the boys got to do cooler stuff. Now, obviously, it's a little bit more equal these days. Mm-hmm. But growing up for me, it was like I wanted to do the stuff that the Boy Scouts did. That was fun. I don't know.
1: 1958, the very first Pizza Hut was opened in Wichita, Kansas by brothers Dan and Frank Carney. Men, we thank you.
2: We do thank you. I'm so happy Pizza Hut is getting revived back to the way that it used to be. Haven't been there since said information about their revival, but it is on my list.
1: I am ready to sit down, get my red plastic cup filled up with whatever soda I want while I eat my pizza.
2: I
1: want
2: to go to the buffet.
1: Yeah.
2: Salad bar.
1: Man, the buffet pizza, is unmatched.
2: Breadsticks, the pasta, the dessert pizzas that they used to have back in the day used to slap.
1: By the way, they've already said, too, in all these revamps of the Pizza Hut, they will have, like, the sit-down arcade games, like the Pac-Man and the Galaga. Yes, please.
2: Yes, please.
1: 2012, Nick Willenda became the first person to successfully tightrope walk over Niagara Falls.
2: Crazy man.
1: Estimated that 1 billion people watched this stunt. Now, let's be honest, okay? How many of those billion people were just waiting to see him fall? This

0: update. A lot of our roads look good at this time, flowing smoothly across the region. I'm not seeing any traffic-related slowdowns or vehicle accidents at this time. Of course, if something were to change, we'll bring you the first alert to that this morning. In the meantime, though, drive safely on the roads, and I hope you have a great Monday. From the WIS First Alert Traffic Center, I'm meteorologist Chandler Jordan. B106.7 Good morning. A summertime cold front dropped in yesterday, which is why we had showers and thunderstorms that lingered throughout the early hours of the night. And as we get our Monday started, it will be a little bit cooler and not nearly as humid as what we had around over the weekend. Now, don't get me wrong. It'll get toasty this afternoon. Your high temperature, 92 degrees. I'll take 92 over 98 any day of the week. And how about this? Even better for Tuesday. Highs only in the mid-80s. So enjoy this slightly cooler weather. And I hope you have a great day. From the WIS First Alert Weather Center, I'm meteorologist Chandler Jordan.
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1: Can't go to anything these days without people's heads being buried in their phones.
2: Yeah.
1: Sporting events, concerts, weddings, the grocery store, the doctor's office. You can't go anywhere without somebody utilizing their cell phone.
2: Yeah.
1: It's too much.
2: It is. Now, there are times when I'm glad I have my cell phone with me. Like, for instance, at the doctor's office when I'm waiting to be seen and I'm sitting there for 45 minutes, thank God for my phone because I don't want to be bored. And the magazines that they have on the desk, they are like 4 years old.
1: Yeah,
2: so
1: right.
2: that's okay with me. But I think another thing, too, is we've stopped learning how to live in the moment.
1: Yeah.
2: And there are things that I do appreciate. For instance, you know, last week when the Knicks made that historic comeback and won that game in the NBA Finals, the amount of angles and things that you got to see from people's phones, that was amazing. But at the same time, you know.
1: Well, here's another example of that. When I saw the Jonas Brothers last year and I had my little moment with them where I got to request a song and I got to interact with them and whatnot, I wasn't recording in that moment, but everybody else was. And so I was able to have those memories for myself and, you know, keep all of those videos. And I'm so thankful that everybody on the interwebs had sent them to me.
2: Yeah.
1: And that wouldn't have happened if I was in my phone.
2: Now, those moments are cool, but it's like, to your point, look, if we're out to dinner and everyone's just, you know, we're a family or, we're, you know, you go out to lunch with a friend, put the phone down.
1: Yeah. A new survey, 1 in 10 adults admit that they've missed a once in a lifetime moment because they were too busy messing around on their phone. 46% admit that they've scrolled during situations where they should have been present, like a birthday party or a family gathering or while sightseeing or while out at a dinner. 52% of people say that they've been so distracted by their phone that they've had to rewind a movie or a TV show to figure out what's going on. I've been there. I've done that. I will admit it. And 66% admit that they'd sometimes pick up their phone without even having a clear reason.
2: Oh, yeah.
1: I do that all the time. And it's something that I'm really trying to be more mindful of as I, you know, live my life. But I have so many moments. Like, even during our show, there'll be times where I pick up my phone. And it's not because I'm not listening or I'm not paying attention. It's just I feel the need. And maybe it's just like the anxiousness in me and, well, and what I have in my life. But
2: and everything's nudging us. We have notifications from everything. So your phone is constantly vibrating or lighting up or doing something that says, hey, pay attention to me,
1: well,
2: please.
1: Well, so once an hour, I get my reminder to drink water. So
2: that's why I have to pee
1: so many times during the show. But then I also have daily affirmations that pop up twice an hour. My one currently says, I make progress every day. But that being said, I think that we need to go back into living in the moment and being present and paying attention to the people that give their time and attention to us.
2: I agree with you. I think it's become such a habit for us that we just, to your point, we check it sometimes without any real determination of what we're doing.
1: 47% in this study wish that they could reclaim the time that they've wasted on their smartphone.
2: There you go.

0: Morning Show with Kaylin and LB on B106.7. And now, another inductee into the Stupid Criminal Hall of Fame.
1: This man had himself a day.
2: I think this story's funny.
1: It's crazy. Mm-hmm. And it's like right when you think no way can escalate, oh, it does.
2: Yeah, don't underestimate the power of people, man.
1: Whew. 46-year-old man in Florida, Corey Coddington, crashed his SUV last Saturday and then carjacked a woman who stopped to help him. She's like, are you okay? Yes, I'm okay, and I need your car. Get out.
2: Give me your things.
1: That wasn't even the end of it. He then drove the stolen vehicle to a Chick-fil-A because you know what? After you've carjacked somebody and you've crashed your car, you're hungry. He gets out of the car. He's covered in blood, by the way. And when someone asks if he's okay, he snaps back, do I look like I'm okay? Sorry, dude, just asking. Just trying to be neighborly.
2: Need to know if you need any help
1: from us. My goodness.
2: Yeah.
1: He then took it one step further, and this is where it goes completely off the rails. He reaches into a child's meal and steals a French fry. Sir?
2: Don't screw with my Chick-fil-A fries.
1: How dare you?
2: That's a crime in itself.
1: You've carjacked. You've gotten into a crash. You're covered in blood. Stolen fry, that's where we draw the line.
2: It's like stealing candy from a child.
1: Seriously.
2: Truthfully.
1: Oh, my goodness. And then he casually asks if anyone would buy him a milkshake. This is when Chick-fil-A steps in. They replaced the kid's meal, thank goodness. Made sure that they were taken care of. From there, he left without the milkshake and headed to a gas station where police finally caught up with him. Officers say he became combative before being taken into custody. He was also treated at a hospital for injuries. Police reportedly found him with more than 10 grams of ecstasy on him. Oh, so things are finally starting to come into light here.
2: That makes sense now.
1: At least he didn't try to rub up on the person he stole the fry from. That would have been weird, right?
2: Yes.
1: So, yeah, crash, carjacking, fry theft, drug charge, all in one. Just crazy afternoon. And this man is very much part of the Stupid Criminal Hall of Fame.

0: It's time for another rant. Kaylin and LB, the Midlands Morning Show. We've got beef on B106.7.
1: You can ask anybody in my life, my friends, my family. I am overly attentive when it comes to sunscreen.
2: Oh, yeah.
1: Like, I am so pale. I probably reapply sunscreen every half hour.
2: Yeah.
1: I just have to be. And when other people don't apply sunscreen, it gives me the worst agita and I get so irritated. And that's why I've got beef with tan maxing. Do you know what tan maxing is?
2: I've not heard of
1: it. Okay. People are intentionally trying to get the deepest, darkest tan possible by maximizing UV exposure. Not just the I went outside and got some color kind of scenario. No, we are talking people that are tracking UV indexes. They are timing sun windows like it's a science experiment. And not wearing sunscreen.
2: Not good.
1: Not good for you. The content's getting a little unhinged. One creator casually said, a little burn goes a long way.
2: Are you okay?
1: That's not a skincare tip that you should follow.
2: No.
1: That is not safe. It's not. Another said, it doesn't count as a good tan unless you can smell your skin burning.
2: Oh, first, yikes.
1: Yeah.
2: Like we need to sit down and have a conversation with people.
1: That's a warning label in itself.
2: It really is.
1: And it's being framed as this beauty trend, which I understand as a woman who is very pale. The tanner you are, the better you feel about yourself, and you maybe look more healthy. But there are other ways of accomplishing that. You can still get a tan while wearing sunscreen.
2: Look, I am so white, I'm almost transparent.
1: Right.
2: Okay? And I did do this one summer back in Florida when we had our own pool. I spent a little too much outside. And I didn't always wear sunscreen. I had to get like a little bit stuff like, you know, taken off.
1: Removed. Yeah.
2: Yeah.
1: It's very real.
2: No, it is real. So trying to be out there tan maxing, that's not a good life choice.
1: Plain and simple. If you're going to go outside, use sunscreen every time.
2: Absolutely.
1: And this whole thing, it's not even like this tan maxing thing. People aren't even just doing this for beach days. Not even when it's really sunny. They're doing it all the time.
2: People think when it's cloudy, you can't get burnt. Yes, you can.
1: UV rays don't care.
2: No.
1: They work overtime trying to burn you. Even when it's cloudy, even when it doesn't feel like it's hot outside. The worst sunburn I've ever gotten in my life was when I was in Florida and it was overcast. And I was sitting outside by a pool for literally 42 minutes. 42 minutes.
2: Yeah.
1: I cried because I had the worst sunburn, but it was also behind my knees. It's like in the little flap, like when you're walking. And I had to put tea bags all over my body to try to pull the sting out.
2: That's
1: so
2: horrible.
1: The fact that we're just skipping sunscreen here, I've got beef with that. There is no safe way to chase a burn or force a tan.
2: No.
1: So that being said, a tan is your skin reacting to damage. That's not a goal to aim for. Apply your sunscreen, dang it.

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2: Well, my heart was broken on Friday alongside many others' hearts as officials at Riverbank Zoo shared an update on longtime gorilla resident Senzu after noticing changes in his behavior. The zoo said the veterinary and animal care teams have been monitoring Senzu's health for several months after a CAT scan conducted last week. Doctors determined that he may either have bowel cancer or an abscess associated with his colon, according to Dr. Martha Weber, vice president of animal care at Riverbanks. She said that the condition has been painful and is taking a significant toll on Senzu's well-being. She also shared that the team at Riverbanks will be doing the absolute best that they can for him. Senzu, who is 30, spent time at the Denver Zoo, Busch Gardens, and the Birmingham Zoo before arriving to Riverbanks in 2015. Since arriving at the zoo, Senzu has had two sons, Dakota and Moyo, who were relocated to Dallas back in March. With the Columbia area experiencing high temperatures and high heat indexes as of recently, the city of Columbia is urging residents to take extra precautions to stay safe in extreme temperatures. The Columbia Parks and Recreation Department has installed misting stations at several local parks to help residents combat the heat. The misting stations provide a cooling effect and lowers body temperature, making the outdoors more pleasant for residents. Residents are encouraged to utilize the misting stations, which will operate Monday through Friday from 10 a.m. to 6 p.m. Further, there are numerous pools and splash pads in the area as well that can help with cooling down. For more information on those, you can visit the Parks and Recreation website. And finally, we have a potential opening date for the newest location of Bang Back Pinball Lounge. It was announced earlier this year that they were opening at the former Rockaway Athletic Club location on Rosewood Drive. It'll be the second Bang Back location in Columbia, with the other located in Five Points. Rockaway's closed in 2024 and sat vacant until Bang Back owner Frederick Richardson signed the lease of the property in January. Richardson says he hopes to open the new bar by the end of June. Something to look forward to. That's three things you need to know here on the Midlands Morning Show with B106. 6.7.
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4: Good morning. Your first alert traffic update. A lot of our roads look good at this time, flowing smoothly across the region. I'm not seeing any traffic-related slowdowns or vehicle accidents at this time. Of course, if something were to change, we'll bring you the first alert to that this morning. In the meantime, though, drive safely on the roads, and I hope you have a great Monday. From the WIS First Alert Traffic Center, I'm meteorologist Chandler Jordan.
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4: Good morning. A summertime cold front dropped in yesterday, which is why we had showers and thunderstorms that lingered throughout the early hours of the night. And as we get our Monday started, it will be a little bit cooler and not nearly as humid as what we had around over the weekend. Now, don't get me wrong. It'll get toasty this afternoon. Your high temperature, 92 degrees. I'll take 92 over 98 any day of the week. And how about this? Even better for Tuesday. Highs only in the mid-80s. So enjoy this slightly cooler weather. And I hope you have a great day. From the WIS First Alert Weather Center, I'm meteorologist Chandler Jordan.
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19: For the 9th year in a row, Finland has been named the happiest country in the world. That's according to the World Happiness Report put out every year by the Wellbeing Research Center at the University of Oxford in the UK. Two other Nordic nations, Iceland and Denmark, came in at numbers 2 and 3. Now, having spent quite a bit of time in these countries over my 2.5 decades as a journalist, I can tell you that this is not at all that surprising. There's an entirely different way of thinking in these countries. We before me, you might say. In other words, the mentality is less adversarial and much more, we're all in this together. One other interesting thing that came up was that no matter where someone lived, the more time they spent on social media, the less happy they were. Want to smile? It's simple. Put your phone away for a bit. I'm Dr. Sanjay Gupta, helping you live a better life.
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1: This is why we can't have nice things. This is why we can't celebrate a team, I don't know, not winning the championship for 50 plus years and winning it in dramatic fashion. Mm-hmm. And then everybody goes nuts, starts setting things on fire. We knew this was coming.
0: We did.
1: We'll talk about this. Why do people get so crazy when their sports teams win? Two songs. Midlands Morning Show. Kaylin and LB, B106.7.

0: greatest miracle in sports, that would be if the Dallas Cowboys ever won another Super Bowl, right? Yeah.
1: Well, with the track record that we're seeing of teams winning that, you know, really weren't in the cards at the beginning of the season, you might have a chance.
0: Now, all my Cowboys fans out there feel my pain. We've been waiting 30-plus years, yep. Okay? It doesn't feel like any end is in sight. But let's say they go on this magical run this year. Let's say they get to the Super Bowl and somehow win that game. I'm not running outside and setting things on fire.
1: Right. That's true.
0: I'll high-five my son. I'll probably take a shot of something. And then I'll just kind of smile and watch highlights for 3 months, like normal people.
1: Mm-hmm.
0: But I'm not going to go out and, like, you know, sling cats around my head, punch people in the face,
1: yeah.
0: Set things on fire. What are we doing?
1: I think New York City, it's just one of those places, man, where there's so many unhinged people that live there that, you know, the Knicks winning the NBA playoffs and winning that championship is just, again, they haven't seen that in
0: 50 plus years.
1: So I think that some people just don't know how to control their emotions and control their feelings.
0: The problem is, and this is a real psyche thing, and research backs it, it's the mob mentality.
1: Yes.
0: So everyone's out there, like, there was a lot of video, and I don't want to say all of New York did this, because there were so many videos of streets just packed with people just partying. And you know what? Yeah. Do you? You deserve that. That's great.
1: I'm not surprised at all.
0: You're celebrating your team. That's amazing, okay? And as long as no one's getting out of control. But all it takes is a couple rogue people to start rocking a car, right?
1: Yeah.
0: And the next thing you know, 10 other people are over there. The next thing you know, it's like 100 people, and they're like, flip the car, and there it goes.
1: Yeah. Yeah, I think that that's the difference between people who understand the consequences of their actions.
0: Yeah.
1: Like, I think I read somewhere that, like, upwards of 50 people got arrested for, you know, partaking in certain things that occur during the celebrations of the Knicks over the weekend.
0: Well, there was a lot of fires set. Vehicles were destroyed, including 5 school buses that were hired to transport World Cup fans from MetLife Stadium. So now you're messing with a whole nother thing that's going on in the city. Oh, by the way, the World Cup's happening over at MetLife.
1: Yes.
0: During all of this.
1: Well, there's a difference between the area of Madison Square Garden versus MetLife Stadium in New Jersey.
0: You're right, but those buses were in New York. They were housed in New York to transport people to that stadium.
1: Yeah. Not saying it's right at all, but the Knicks won.
0: They did win. Absolutely.
1: It's great. I'm so happy.
0: But just stay inside.
1: Yeah. You need to recognize your actions have consequences. You can celebrate accordingly, but I don't think we need to be lighting buses on fire by any means.
2: Be alert traffic.
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4: Your first alert to a new crash in the First Alert Traffic Center, this one at the intersections of North Springs and Clemson Road. So if you're over near Sand Hills this morning, keep in mind there may be a couple of delays for you as you try and get towards downtown Columbia. Also, near the intersection of Broad River where you get onto I-20, there's a crash at this time causing a couple of delays. Bear in mind, there may be a little bit of extra traffic if you're trying to get on I-20 from Broad River this morning. In the meantime, though, drive safely. We'll bring you the first alert if another crash happens. And I hope you have a great day. From the WIS First Alert Traffic Center, I'm meteorologist Chandler Jordan.
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4: Good morning. A summertime cold front dropped in yesterday, which is why we had showers and thunderstorms that lingered throughout the early hours of the night. And as we get our Monday started, it will be a little bit cooler and not nearly as humid as what we had around over the weekend. Now, don't get me wrong. It'll get toasty this afternoon. Your high temperature, 92 degrees. I'll take 92 over 98 any day of the week. And how about this? Even better for Tuesday. Highs only in the mid-80s. So enjoy this slightly cooler weather. And I hope you have a great day. From the WIS First Alert Weather Center, I'm meteorologist Chandler Jordan.
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1: It's time to be heard.
2: Well, I had a first over the weekend. And I feel so guilty. I can't. This is one of those things you can't make up.
3: Mm-hmm.
2: It started like a normal morning yesterday. My husband and I were cleaning the house. And I decided that, you know, yesterday was the day that I needed to give my cat some TLC. And if you have a cat or have owned a cat before, you know how challenging it can be to groom a cat.
3: Oh, yes.
2: So my cat is that cat. She is long haired. And once every few months, I have to shave her belly because she gets so many mats underneath there. She does not let me brush underneath her tummy. She will only let me brush the top of her, which is fine. But then it gets to a point where she's all knotted. And I'm like, girlfriend, we really got to take care of that. So yesterday was the day I was like, you know what? I'm going to get it out of the way. The dogs can, you know, go upstairs and be with my... Today is the day I'm going to take care of this cat. Shaved her. Was great. But I wanted to give her a little bit of a rub down in terms of, you know, making her a little bit cleaner and putting her in the sink and washing her paws. And she will not let me give her a full bath, but she will let me like stick her paws in the sink. Well, I was going to do that. Then she started squirming. I'm like, Peaches, no. And then I dropped her, but I didn't drop her on the floor. I didn't drop her in the bathtub. I dropped this cat in the toilet.
3: In the toilet.
2: Instant panic. Full body panic. There was a lot of yelling. My husband was like, oh my God, is everything okay? I'm like, no, I just dropped Peaches in the toilet. It was a whole thing. And yeah, that's probably now reached the point where that's the worst thing that I've ever dropped in the toilet.
3: I want to know the sounds that came out of that cat's mouth.
2: You can imagine.
3: I mean, she must have just been like, if she could have translated, there was a lot of cursing going on from
2: that
3: cat.
2: Absolutely, absolutely. Because like I said, she won't let me give her a full bath, as most cats are like that. But she definitely lets me rinse her paws off.
3: Yeah.
2: But and then I had to give her a bath, and it was a nightmare. Yeah, needless to say, I had to go in wearing like to give her a bath. I had to go in wearing like 4 pairs of gloves and like 2 sweatshirts.
3: Oh.
2: So because she'll scratch and do all of the things. So cats, you know,
3: yeah,
2: gotta love them, but they can be
3: monsters. Wow, I don't know if she'll ever forgive you for that one.
2: She's not going to forgive me, but crazy. It sparked the conversation of what is the worst thing you ever dropped in the toilet. You know, last week we had the conversation about the woman that ate her AirPod and then might have convinced herself that if it came out the other end and she saw it, that she would have cleaned it and started using it again. So I'm curious to know, what is the worst thing you've ever dropped in the toilet?
3: Certainly wasn't a cat.
2: I know phones are pretty common. Phones are pretty common. Sometimes you can get it, like the moisture out with the rice. Sometimes you can't.
3: Yeah.
2: What's the worst thing you've ever dropped in the toilet? Was it a cat? Maybe it was your child while they were potty training? I don't know. Chime in on Facebook when you find us at B1067. You can also call or text us this morning at 803-796-2106.

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2: All the squirming and the twisting led to me dropping peaches in the toilet. And you know that sound that goes, oh no, oh no, right. Oh no, no, no, no, no, was literally in slow motion happening to me as she was squirming and I was trying to hold her down and then she just plop.
3: Yeah. Yeah.
2: I tried to help her. She just, if she had stayed still, none of this would have happened.
3: Something about a wet cat, too. I mean, you know.
2: It's one of those things. Cats don't like water.
3: No.
2: She won't let me give her a bath. She had to get a bath after that. Her own doing, not mine.
3: Yeah. I don't think she sees it that way, but that's okay.
2: I don't think most cats would see it that way. But again, this is one of those stories that I felt like nobody would believe me.
3: What I would love, again, like if we could get the interpreter over there, I would love to hear Peach's side of the story. She would be like, no, she took me over to the toilet and threw me in. Like,
2: no.
3: It would be such a different story.
2: My toilet is right next to the sink. And so I was, you know, walking in and trying to get over to the sink and she starts squirming. I'm like, no, calm down. I'm trying to help you. Boom.
3: Yeah.
2: So what is the worst thing you've ever dropped into the toilet? Again, I know some people have dropped their phones in there.
3: Yeah. So I was at the gym and, you know, I wear the earbuds and I was at the urinal. And I could feel my earbud. It was starting to come a little loose. So I went up to get it. And by that time I did it, it tumbled down right into the urinal. And guess what? I'm not like the woman who said she would retrieve that. That thing was gone. It might still be in the urinal. I'm not even going to retrieve it out of the urinal to throw it away. Nothing is happening.
2: I think that there is a difference also, and I'm just going to put this out there, and you may agree with me, you may not. There is a difference between a public restroom and like your restroom at home.
3: I guess so. But look, the bottom line is that hit the, and it landed right by the little cake they put in there in the men's room. And I was just like, this is going to be one of those things that the rest of the gym sees throughout the next couple weeks or however long it lives there. And they're just going to be like, man, glad that's not mine.
2: Right.
3: Because, you know.
2: Yeah, no, it's one of the, that makes sense. This is our Be Heard today. We want to know the worst thing that you've ever dropped in the toilet. You can chime in on Facebook at B1067. You can also call or text us at 803-796-2106. And, you know, I feel very validated that I'm not alone in terms of dropping things because, again, a lot of people chimed in saying that they've dropped their phone in the toilet.
3: Sure.
2: I've also done that on a number of occasions. And part of the issue is I keep my phone in my back pocket a lot. And so when you go into a bathroom and sometimes you forget that your phone's in your back pocket, it drops in. But Michelle said her phone, she didn't actually drop it. She was brushing her teeth and it was on the sink counter. She hit her phone and it fell into the toilet and rice did not help to get the moisture out.
3: No, I mean, if you're lucky, that helps. But for some people, no, it doesn't do anything.
2: MK said, my work ID in the work toilet. Luckily, the ID people thought it was so funny that they didn't charge me for a replacement. Unluckily, it broke the toilet. She said, we have plumbers on staff, so they didn't have to call someone, and it didn't need any parts. The plumber asked if I wanted the ID back. I said, no, thanks. Can you imagine if I tried to fib about it and then they found my ID with my stunning picture in the commode?
3: Right. They're like, no, we know exactly who
2: did
3: this.
2: We know who you are. You can't get out of that one, MK. Melissa said, forgot my phone was in my back pocket and then my phone went for a swim. This is our Be Heard today. What is the worst thing you've dropped in the toilet? So far, me dropping my cat in there. It's topping everybody. But maybe you have something worse. You can chime in on Facebook at B1067. You can also call or text 803-796-2106.

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1: The things your cat is currently planning for you.
2: I'm going to die. She's plotting my death.
1: She is, at nighttime while you're asleep, from like midnight to three, she is instigating, she's plotting, she's coming up with the perfect revenge for you.
2: The good news is I keep my door closed. But that doesn't mean that she's going to not do something.
1: Uh-huh.
2: She'll probably like shred my couch to pieces.
1: Right. Yeah.
2: Or will do something dramatic and like flip her litter box over.
1: Cats are vindictive,
2: like that.
1: Man. Yeah. They remember too.
2: And the worst part is, so I think I talked about it. I've been trying to figure out how to treat her hyperthyroidism.
1: Yeah.
2: I wasn't sure if I wanted to go with the iodine treatment or if I wanted to get, I knew that she wouldn't take pills. So there was like a couple of other options that I had, but I'm trying like special food for her that I can only feed her this food. She doesn't get any treats anymore. It's just straight food. But she's been taking well to that. And I was kind of actually surprised that she's been taking well to that. So not only am I switching up her diet, but now I dropped her in the toilet and now I'm just... Like I said, if I decide accidentally one day I'm going to fall asleep on the couch, she will come over and poop on my face.
1: Yes, you're done.
2: That's what's going to happen. Poor Linda in Lexington chimed in. This is actually pretty bad. She said, my dentures.
1: Oh, gosh. Oh.
2: That's one of those things. I hope that it was at your toilet at home.
1: Oh.
2: But if that was in public somewhere, or even worse, a porta potty... I know people who have gone fishing for cell phones and porta potties, and I don't understand how that can happen.
1: Even if you have fully sterilized these, done all the things, every time you put those back in your mouth, you're going to remember that you dropped that in your toilet.
2: Right?
1: Every time.
2: I don't think you're ever going to get over that.
1: No.
2: It's going to just live subconsciously in the back of your head every single time. This is pretty bad. Jessica in West Columbia said, my wedding ring.
1: Oof.
2: I learned new words that day. I'm sure you did. And I'm sure your husband was not very thrilled with the fact that you dropped your wedding ring in the toilet. Chris in West Columbia said, my phone and my dignity in one smooth motion.
1: Yeah.
2: The phone is pretty common. This is actually, I want to know why you had this in the bathroom, Marcus. He said a whole bowl of cereal.
1: Wait a minute. What are we doing?
2: Now, I know people will take like a drink in the bathroom while they're showering, have a shower beer.
1: That's a little
2: bit. What are you doing with cereal in the bathroom?
1: There's just no place for this to happen.
2: No.
1: No place.
2: What's going on?
1: No place. Listen. If you're eating on the toilet, we have many things to discuss. There might be some counseling that needs to happen. I don't know. That's crazy.
2: This is our Be Heard. We want to know the worst thing you've ever dropped in the toilet. And clearly there's some interesting answers to this question. You can go ahead and chime in with your answer when you find us on Facebook at B1067.

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2: Well, my heart was broken on Friday alongside many others' hearts as officials at Riverbank Zoo shared an update on longtime gorilla resident Senzu after noticing changes in his behavior. The zoo said the veterinary and animal care teams have been monitoring Senzu's health for several months after a CAT scan conducted last week. Doctors determined that he may either have bowel cancer or an abscess associated with his colon, according to Dr. Martha Weber, vice president of animal care at Riverbanks. She said that the condition has been painful and is taking a significant toll on Senzu's well-being. She also shared that the team at Riverbanks will be doing the absolute best that they can for him. Senzu, who is 30, spent time at the Denver Zoo, Busch Gardens, and the Birmingham Zoo before arriving to Riverbanks in 2015. Since arriving at the zoo, Senzu has had two sons, Dakota and Moyo, who were relocated to Dallas back in March. With the Columbia area experiencing high temperatures and high heat indexes as of recently, the city of Columbia is urging residents to take extra precautions to stay safe in extreme temperatures. The Columbia Parks and Recreation Department has installed misting stations at several local parks to help residents combat the heat. The misting stations provide a cooling effect and lowers body temperature, making the outdoors more pleasant for residents. Residents are encouraged to utilize the misting stations, which will operate Monday through Friday from 10 a.m. to 6 p.m. Further, there are numerous pools and splash pads in the area as well that can help with cooling down. For more information on those, you can visit the Parks and Recreation website. And finally, we have a potential opening date for the newest location of Bang Back Pinball Lounge. It was announced earlier this year that they were opening at the former Rockaway Athletic Club location on Rosewood Drive. It'll be the second Bang Back location in Columbia, with the other located in Five Points. Rockaway's closed in 2024 and sat vacant until Bang Back owner Frederick Richardson signed the lease of the property in January. Richardson says he hopes to open the new bar by the end of June. Something to look forward to. That's three things you need to know here on the Midlands Morning Show with B106. 6.7.
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5: Your first alert to a new crash in the First Alert Traffic Center, this one at the intersections of North Springs and Clemson Road. So if you're over near Sand Hills this morning, keep in mind there may be a couple of delays for you as you try and get towards downtown Columbia. Also, near the intersection of Broad River where you get onto I-20, there's a crash at this time causing a couple of delays. Bear in mind, there may be a little bit of extra traffic if you're trying to get on I-20 from Broad River this morning. In the meantime, though, drive safely. We'll bring you the First Alert if another crash happens, and I hope you have a great day. From the WYS First Alert Traffic Center, I'm meteorologist Chandler Jordan.
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5: Good morning. A summertime cold front dropped in yesterday, which is why we had showers and thunderstorms that lingered throughout the early hours of the night. And as we get our Monday started, it will be a little bit cooler and not nearly as humid as what we had around over the weekend. Now, don't get me wrong. It'll get toasty this afternoon. Your high temperature, 92 degrees. I'll take 92 over 98 any day of the week. And how about this? Even better for Tuesday. Highs only in the mid-80s. So enjoy this slightly cooler weather. And I hope you have a great day. From the WYS First Alert Weather Center, I'm meteorologist Chandler Jordan.
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0: 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I don't think you can go to a single place anywhere that you could think of and not see somebody actively on their phone.
1: No, truly. It's gotten so out of hand. We're in the year 2026, and I feel like you can't go truly anywhere without seeing somebody eyes into their phone, not paying attention to whatever's going on in front of them. We'll talk more about that in two songs. Stay tuned. 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
1: Can't go to anything these days without people's heads being buried in their phones.
2: Yeah.
1: Sporting events, concerts, weddings, the grocery store, the doctor's office. You can't go anywhere without somebody utilizing their cell phone.
2: Yeah.
1: It's too much.
2: It is. Now, there are times when I'm glad I have my cell phone with me. Like, for instance, at the doctor's office when I'm waiting to be seen and I'm sitting there for 45 minutes, thank God for my phone because I don't want to be bored. And the magazines that they have on the desk, they are like 4 years old.
1: Yeah,
2: so
1: right.
2: that's okay with me. But I think another thing, too, is we've stopped learning how to live in the moment.
1: Yeah.
2: And there are things that I do appreciate. For instance, you know, last week when the Knicks made that historic comeback and won that game in the NBA Finals, the amount of angles and things that you got to see from people's phones, that was amazing. But at the same time, you know.
1: Well, here's another example of that. When I saw the Jonas Brothers last year and I had my little moment with them where I got to record.

0: have so many moments. Like, even during our show, there'll be times where I pick up my phone, and it's not because I'm not listening or I'm not paying attention. It's just, I feel the need, and maybe it's just like the anxiousness in me and, well, and what I have in my life. But
1: and everything's nudging us. We have notifications from everything. So your phone is constantly vibrating or lighting up or doing something that says, hey, pay attention to me,
0: well,
1: please.
0: So once an hour, I get my reminder to drink water. So
1: that's why I have to
0: pee so many times during the show. But then I also have daily affirmations that pop up twice an hour. My one currently says, I make progress every day. But that being said, I think that we need to go back into living in the moment and being present and paying attention to the people that give their time and attention to us.
1: I agree with you. I think it's become such a habit for us that we just, to your point, we check it sometimes without any real determination of what we're doing.
0: 47% in this study wish that they could reclaim the time that they've wasted on their smartphone.
1: There you go.
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5: Your first alert to a new crash in the First Alert Traffic Center, this one at the intersections of North Springs and Clemson Road. So if you're over near Sand Hills this morning, keep in mind there may be a couple of delays for you as you try and get towards downtown Columbia. Also, near the intersection of Broad River where you get onto I-20, there's a crash at this time causing a couple of delays. Bear in mind, there may be a little bit of extra traffic if you're trying to get on I-20 from Broad River this morning. In the meantime, though, drive safely. We'll bring you the first alert if another crash happens. And I hope you have a great day. From the WYS First Alert Traffic Center, I'm meteorologist Chandler Jordan.
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5: Good morning. A summertime cold front dropped in yesterday, which is why we had showers and thunderstorms that linger throughout the early hours of the night. And as we get our Monday started, it will be a little bit cooler and not nearly as humid as what we had around over the weekend. Now, don't get me wrong. It'll get toasty this afternoon. Your high temperature, 92 degrees. I'll take 92 over 98 any day of the week. And how about this? Even better for Tuesday, highs only in the mid-80s. So enjoy this slightly cooler weather, and I hope you have a great day. From the WYS First Alert Weather Center, I'm meteorologist Chandler Jordan.
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15: A better life with Dr. Sanjay Gupta.
16: Slowly but surely, AI is seeping its way into every corner of our lives. One area perhaps I didn't expect is diet advice. A new study out of Turkey found that chatbots are recommending to teen boys and girls that they restrict their daily calories to dangerously low levels and eat a balance of nutrients that are kind of out of whack. Remember, teenagers are growing, one pediatrician told us. If they aren't getting enough nutrition, it can really stunt their growth on a number of levels. And in extreme cases, it can lead to significant health consequences. Large language models, LLMs, they are designed to agree with you. So if you're looking to lose weight, they're going to push you pretty hard in that direction. They also sometimes don't know how to tell the difference between good information and bad information. And you know who does? Your doctor. I'm Dr. Sanjay Gupta, helping you live a better life.

0: 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It's time for The Daily Dilemma.
1: Oh, man, this one's a doozy we've got this morning. Kendra in Lexington wrote into us. It says, "Hi, Kalen and LB. I can't believe I'm even writing this, but I need outside perspective because I feel like I'm losing my mind. My husband and I moved into our home last summer. It came with a backyard pool, and we've been pretty open about letting neighbors use it occasionally. Kids from next door come over sometimes with their parents, and we've never had an issue with it. Well, that's changed. Last weekend, I found out through a friend that my neighbor has basically been advertising our pool like it's a community amenity. Apparently, she's been telling people in the neighborhood group chat that pool access is $10 per person and that she coordinates time slots for swimming. Except none of that is true. We never agreed to it. We never get any of that money. We never even knew people were coming and going while we weren't home. When I confronted her, she acted like I was being dramatic and said, 'Well, you never said I couldn't organize it.' My husband thinks that we should just shut it down quietly to avoid drama. I think this is completely out of line and we need to address it directly. So what would you do? Confront her hard or just lock the gate and move on?"
2: Oh, man. It's wild. This is just people, right? You give an inch, they take a mile. This is what people do.
1: Yep.
2: And it's sad that this is, you know, a fact of life. But the moment you open this up, you left it open for interpretation. I'm not saying this girl's right.
1: Yeah, no,
2: and I'm not saying that you're wrong for being gracious and being kind. What I'm saying is no good deed goes unpunished.
1: Yep.
2: Unfortunately. So I don't know if I'm in for the massive confrontation. You've already kind of done that with her. I think it's just time to lock the gate and move on, to me personally.
1: Oh, I would, you know, I would go over. I would have a conversation. Shut that ish down, right? It's not neighborly confusion. I think that this is somebody acting like your backyard is an event space and she's trying to profit off that. And that's not right. You don't owe a long debate, a explanation, you know, in the group chat or a polite back and forth. Close the gate, secure the property, have that conversation and say, no one, now including you,
2: right,
1: is authorized to enter my property, schedule, charge for, or invite people to my pool.
2: See, the scary thing about this is, too, is as you were trying to be gracious and kind, had anything happened in that pool, whether you said it was okay for them to be there or not,
1: you're liable.
2: That's on you.
1: Mm-hmm.
2: So because you've opened this up and said, come on in, enjoy the pool anytime you want. Somebody breaks their leg. Somebody slips and cracks their head. God forbid something worse than that
1: happens. Especially if you're not home.
2: Right. You are the one who is going to be in trouble for this. And don't think that your neighbors wouldn't then sue you, even though they know they're using your pool.
1: I'm curious to know how much money was made.
2: Yeah.
1: How long has this been going on?
2: $10 a head. Wow.
1: $10 a head. She's scheduling time slots. That's so crazy. If you've got a family of four coming in like multiple times a day,
2: this is nuts. How did this go on and you not know? Were you guys at work all day? Like, what's happening?
1: Well, I mean, if you think about it, to me, it doesn't sound like... It sounds like Kendra and her husband have day jobs, so they're not home.
2: They were doing this while you were just gonzo.
1: Maybe it's one of those things where there's a lot of parents in the neighborhood that are lucky to have a stay-at-home parent.
2: Yeah.
1: And so kids plus parent, that can add up quite fast in terms of money. So I'm curious to know how much money has been made off of that. This is our dilemma today. We're trying to help out Kendra in Lexington. If you have thoughts, you can chime in on Facebook at B1067 or call or text us this morning at 803-796-2106.

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1: Again, I think the tricky thing here is the intentions might have been good with allowing people to come swim in the pool. But the reality is, it's your property. If something happens while you're there or you're not there, you are liable for
2: that.
1: And so we got this message from Kendra in Lexington today. Her neighbor has been organizing a group of people to come on over and swim in Kendra's pool after Kendra was like, you know what, if we're not home, feel free to utilize the pool, so on and so forth, yada, yada. Well, neighbor has been charging $10 per person for people in the community to come use this pool. Kendra and her husband know that they need to shut it down, but they're curious as to what they should do to handle that. Do they confront her about it and have that really difficult conversation about what she's doing wrong, or do they just lock the gate and move on?
2: Well, they've already confronted her and she said you're being dramatic, so there's no real any other recourse there. It's I'm gonna lock the property. I think maybe there's one more conversation. I'm locking my property. If you or anybody that we don't know enters our property again, they will be charged with trespassing. That's that.
1: No, I think it's one of those situations, but I also think context and tone matter. And so we don't know how the confrontation the first time took place. Like if that was over text message and she was like, oh, you're just overreacting.
2: Yeah.
1: Like she may not know that the neighbor may not know that Kendra and her husband are super serious about this. So to me, it warrants a face-to-face conversation to let her know this cannot go on any longer.
2: Right.
1: We got a bunch of people chiming in on Facebook with this, and you can too when you find us at B1067. Linda said the consequences of your pool being used as a public amenity could be catastrophic. You paid the insurance, and I'm sure a lot of money, and you are ultimately responsible. If you don't already have this, a fenced, gated, and locked pool is an immediate must. As one of the people said earlier, visibility signs posting no trespassing on all sides of the pool fence is also necessary. Somebody else commented that.
2: Yeah.
1: And then get on your neighborhood page and let everybody know. You don't have to out your neighbor, but let people know that by no means is your pool public access or scheduled use. It's by invite only, by you, the owners. You can also mention that the insurance liability is a huge issue.
2: Right.
1: I think that that's the biggest part for me. And then Linda also said, tell the neighbor that she needs to repay all of the people that she scammed. Because it's one of those things where you didn't.
2: Yeah.
1: You as the homeowner didn't charge people that. So why is she? But no, I agree with you. It's like good luck. That's not going to happen. Stacy said lock the gate, but also inform people in writing that pool is no longer available for them or their family or otherwise.
2: Yeah.
1: Sue said, wow, this woman really took advantage of you and then acted like, well, you never said I couldn't. That's completely unacceptable behavior. Please do yourself a favor and shut it down. People like that are users and take advantage of people like you. It's a shame she messed up a good thing. I would love to have good neighbors like you.
2: Yeah.
1: I wish I had a neighbor with a pool that invited me over.
2: She messed it up for everybody else. It's like there were other neighbors who didn't take advantage of this, who are now losing access. So not only did you, you know, go way beyond what was the scope of this invitation, you've ruined it for everybody.
1: I truly could not imagine being in this situation. Like the audacity of this woman taking advantage of Kendra and her family and this good thing. Again, with the heat that we experience here.
2: Right.
1: I would love to have a neighbor who had a pool who was like, yeah, feel free to come over anytime you want.
2: Seriously.
1: If I had that, that is a luxury. And I would not take that for granted. This is our Daily Dilemma. We're trying to help out Kendra in Lexington. What would you do in this situation? You can read the full story, chime in on Facebook at B1067, or call or text us this morning.

0: Kalen and LB on the Midlands Morning Show.
1: You know, and I'm the type of person that even if I had a neighbor who was like, come over, use the pool anytime you feel like it, I would never do it. I would still feel like, I don't know, that was like, were you serious? Is that real? Like, I would have to ask 100 more questions before I would even come over once, let alone arrange other people to come use your pool and charge them for it.
2: I think it's one of those situations where if I had a neighbor and that neighbor was like, come over and use the pool whenever you want, I still would let them know that I'm going there, especially if they're not home. And like, there's a lot I've learned. I have cameras everywhere at my house. There are a lot of people that don't. And so they don't recognize some of the things that may or may not be happening on their property or near their property. And so from that perspective, I would at least let my neighbor know, hey, it's a little warm out. You mind if I come over for a swim?
1: Right.
2: And if they say that they're not home, I'd be like, oh, like, if you don't want me to because you're not home, totally understand that.
1: Some kind of communication.
2: Communicate. It's very, very simple.
1: Right. This is what Kendra in Lexington is dealing with. She has a pool. She's opened it up to her neighbors in her neighborhood and said, hey, listen, you know, use it anytime you want to. But we have one neighbor who, of course, took that and rode with it. Not only was she using it anytime she wanted to, she was inviting and scheduling other people to come use it and charging $10 a head.
2: Mm-hmm.
1: Crazy.
2: Mary said, if you try to shut this down quietly, you're going to be repeating the same story to everyone who comes knocking on your door, or allowing your neighbor to tell her version of the story is you being the mean neighbor. Find a way to put out a message like, we've enjoyed seeing neighbors come hang out with us at our personal pool, but it has come to our attention that the open access has been abused. Our pool is not a community amenity. We hope that you can respect this, and in the future, we are able to host small gatherings.
1: There you go.
2: And then the next step is to add locks, signs, and cameras.
1: Oh, yes.
2: Cameras, 100%. I'm actually going to use this opportunity to encourage you, if you are a homeowner, add cameras to your home.
1: That way, once you put the locks up and the no trespassing sign, if this girl is dumb enough to get into your pool, you have cameras, and then you have all the evidence you need to go to the police and charge her for trespassing.
2: Mary Lynn said, I would tell her calmly that due to the fact that her greed has gotten in the way of the neighborhood kids and their parents enjoying a nice swim or pool play, it's unacceptable on all levels now. I would tell her that it's going to take you a bit to process what she did, and until you can figure out that her family, until you can figure out how to handle it, her family is not welcome at your pool. Yeah. There needs to be consequences for her actions, and it's sad that her kids are going to have to suffer. Kelsey just said, shut down hard.
1: Yeah, seriously.
2: you have to shut this down. There is no way that this can continue, especially with the liability issues that come from that. This is our dilemma. We'll continue the conversation on Facebook. You can find us at B1067.

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2: Well, my heart was broken on Friday alongside many others' hearts as officials at Riverbank Zoo shared an update on longtime gorilla resident Senzu after noticing changes in his behavior. The zoo said the veterinary and animal care teams have been monitoring Senzu's health for several months after a CAT scan conducted last week. Doctors determined that he may either have bowel cancer or an abscess associated with his colon, according to Dr. Martha Weber, vice president of animal care at Riverbanks. She said that the condition has been painful and is taking a significant toll on Senzu's well-being. She also shared that the team at Riverbanks will be doing the absolute best that they can for him. Senzu, who is 30, spent time at the Denver Zoo, Busch Gardens, and the Birmingham Zoo before arriving to Riverbanks in 2015. Since arriving at the zoo, Senzu has had two sons, Dakota and Moyo, who were relocated to Dallas back in March. With the Columbia area experiencing high temperatures and high heat indexes as of recently, the city of Columbia is urging residents to take extra precautions to stay safe in extreme temperatures. The Columbia Parks and Recreation Department has installed misting stations at several local parks to help residents combat the heat. The misting stations provide a cooling effect and lowers body temperature, making the outdoors more pleasant for residents. Residents are encouraged to utilize the misting stations, which will operate Monday through Friday from 10 a.m. to 6 p.m. Further, there are numerous pools and splash pads in the area as well that can help with cooling down. For more information on those, you can visit the Parks and Recreation website. And finally, we have a potential opening date for the newest location of Bang Back Pinball Lounge. It was announced earlier this year that they were opening at the former Rockaway Athletic Club location on Rosewood Drive. It'll be the second Bang Back location in Columbia, with the other located in Five Points. Rockaway's closed in 2024 and sat vacant until Bang Back owner Frederick Richardson signed the lease of the property in January. Richardson says he hopes to open the new bar by the end of June. Something to look forward to. That's three things you need to know here on the Midlands Morning Show with B106. 6.7.
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3: Your first alert to a new crash in the First Alert Traffic Center. This one at the intersections of North Springs and Clemson Road. So if you're over near Sand Hills this morning, keep in mind there may be a couple of delays for you as you try and get towards downtown Columbia. Also, near the intersection of Broad River where you get onto I-20, there's a crash at this time causing a couple of delays. Bear in mind, there may be a little bit of extra traffic if you're trying to get on I-20 from Broad River this morning. In the meantime, though, drive safely. We'll bring you the First Alert if another crash happens. And I hope you have a great day. From the WIS First Alert Traffic Center, I'm meteorologist Chandler Jordan.
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3: Good morning. A summertime cold front dropped in yesterday, which is why we had showers and thunderstorms that lingered throughout the early hours of the night. And as we get our Monday started, it will be a little bit cooler and not nearly as humid as what we had around over the weekend. Now, don't get me wrong. It'll get toasty this afternoon. Your high temperature, 92 degrees. I'll take 92 over 98 any day of the week. And how about this? Even better for Tuesday. Highs only in the mid-80s. So enjoy this slightly cooler weather. And I hope you have a great day. From the WIS First Alert Weather Center, I'm meteorologist Chandler Jordan.
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7: A better life with Dr. Sanjay Gupta.
8: Heart disease is still the leading cause of death here in the United States and around the world. 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I'm Dr. Sanjay Gupta, helping you live a better life.
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0: It's the Midlands Morning Show with Kaylin and LB on B106.7. On this day, back in the day.
1: No, we head back to 1916, where President Woodrow Wilson signed a bill incorporating the Boy Scouts of America.
2: There you go.
1: Making them the only American youth organization with a federal charter. Yeah. I think every kid at some point tried out the Boy Scouts, just like girls try to do the Girl Scout thing.
2: Yeah. I think it's one of those things. Well, because the Boy Scouts feel like, growing up, at least my understanding of it, like the Boy Scouts got to do all the cool things. So they got to like go out and camp.
1: Well, we had to earn our badges.
2: Well, Girl Scouts have to earn their badges too.
1: True. Right.
2: But so, I just feel like the boys got to do cooler stuff. Now, obviously, it's a little bit more equal these days. Mm-hmm. But growing up, for me, it was like I wanted to do the stuff that the Boy Scouts did. It was fun. I don't know.
1: 1958, the very first Pizza Hut was opened in Wichita, Kansas by brothers Dan and Frank Carney. Men, we thank you.
2: We do thank you. I'm so happy Pizza Hut is getting revived back to the way that it used to be. Haven't been there since said information about their revival, but it is on my list.
1: I am ready to sit down, get my red plastic cup filled up with whatever soda I want while I eat my pizza.
2: I want to go to the buffet.
1: Yeah.
2: Salad bar.
1: Man, the buffet pizza, is unmatched.
2: Breadsticks, the pasta, the dessert pizzas that they used to have back in the day used to slap.
1: By the way, they've already said, too, in all these revamps of the Pizza Hut, they will have, like, the sit-down arcade games, like the Pac-Man and the Galaga. Yes, please.
2: Yes, please.
1: 2012, Nick Walenda became the first person to successfully tightrope walk over Niagara Falls.
2: Crazy man.
1: Estimated that 1 billion people watched this stunt. Now, let's be honest, okay? How many of those billion people were just waiting to see him fall?
2: That's morbid.
1: This is what people do. This is why we watch stunts, by the way.
2: Yeah. I mean, to a degree, I think it's one of those things that you kind of want to witness history.
1: Have you ever heard of Evel Knievel?
2: Yes.
1: All right. So he was the guy back in the day, 70s and 80s, where he would just like, you know what? Put 20 buses up there. I'm going to jump them all. And he would do crazy stuff.
2: Yeah.
1: And we'd all just tune in because, well, we wanted them to succeed. But part of us was like, but what if he wrecked?
2: Is that true?
1: Yes.
2: This is
1: what people do.
2: I don't wish.
1: I'm
2: Ill
1: not saying
2: on people.
1: We hope. I'm just saying that if it happens, we want to be watching. It's just one of the things that us humans do.
2: Do we?
1: Yes, we do. If we're being honest. It's all on this day back in the day.

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1: You can ask anybody in my life, my friends, my family. I am overly attentive when it comes to sunscreen.
2: Oh, yeah.
1: Like, I am so pale. I probably reapply sunscreen every half hour.
2: Yeah.
1: I just have to be. And when other people don't apply sunscreen, it gives me the worst agita and I get so irritated. And that's why I've got beef with tan maxing. Do you know what tan maxing is?
2: I've not heard of
1: it. Okay, people are intentionally trying to get the deepest, darkest tan possible by maximizing UV exposure. Not just the I went outside and got some color kind of scenario. No, we are talking people that are tracking UV indexes. They are timing sun windows like it's a science experiment. And not wearing sunscreen.
2: Not good.
1: Not good for you. The content's getting a little unhinged. One creator casually said, a little burn goes a long way.
2: Are you okay?
1: That's not a skincare tip that you should follow.
2: No.
1: That is not safe. Another said, it doesn't count as a good tan unless you can smell your skin burning.
2: Oh, first, yikes. Yeah. Like we need to sit down and have a conversation with people.
1: That's a warning label in itself.
2: It really is.
1: And it's being framed as this beauty trend, which I understand as a woman who is very pale. The tanner you are, the better you feel about yourself and you maybe look more healthy. But there are other ways of accomplishing that. You can still get a tan while wearing sunscreen.
2: Look, I am so white, I'm almost transparent.
1: Right.
2: Okay. And I did do this one summer back in Florida when we had our own pool. I spent a little too much outside. And I didn't always wear sunscreen. I had to get like a little bit stuff like, you know, taken off.
1: Removed. Yeah. It's very real.
2: No, it is real. So trying to be out there tan maxing, that's not a good life choice.
1: Plain and simple. If you're going to go outside, use sunscreen every time.
2: Absolutely.
1: And this whole thing, it's not even like this tan maxing thing.

0: people aren't even just doing this for beach days, not even when it's really sunny. They're doing it all the time.
1: People think when it's cloudy, you can't get burnt. Yes, you can.
0: UV rays don't care.
1: No.
0: They work overtime trying to burn you. Even when it's cloudy, even when it doesn't feel like it's hot outside. The worst sunburn I've ever gotten in my life was when I was in Florida and it was overcast. And I was sitting outside by a pool for literally 42 minutes. 42 minutes.
1: Yeah.
0: I cried because I had the worst sunburn, but it was also behind my knees.
1: Mm.
0: It's like in the little flap, like when you're walking, and I had to put tea bags all over my body to try to pull the sting out.
1: That's
0: so
1: horrible.
0: The fact that we're just skipping sunscreen here, I've got beef with that. There is no safe way to chase a burn or force a tan.
1: No.
0: So that being said, a tan is your skin reacting to damage. That's not a goal to aim for. Apply your sunscreen, dang it.
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5: Your first alert to a new crash in the First Alert Traffic Center. This one at the intersections of North Springs and Clemson Road. So if you're over near Sand Hills this morning, keep in mind there may be a couple of delays for you to try and get towards downtown Columbia. Also, near the intersection of Broad River where you get onto I-20, there's a crash at this time causing a couple of delays. Bear in mind, there may be a little bit of extra traffic if you're trying to get on I-20 from Broad River this morning. In the meantime, though, drive safely. We'll bring you the first alert if another crash happens. And I hope you have a great day. From the WYS First Alert Traffic Center, I'm meteorologist Chandler Jordan.
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5: Good morning. A summertime cold front dropped in yesterday, which is why we had showers and thunderstorms that lingered throughout the early hours of the night. And as we get our Monday started, it will be a little bit cooler and not nearly as humid as what we had around over the weekend. Now, don't get me wrong. It'll get toasty this afternoon. Your high temperature, 92 degrees. I'll take 92 over 98 any day of the week. And how about this? Even better for Tuesday. Highs only in the mid-80s. So enjoy this slightly cooler weather. And I hope you have a great day. From the WYS First Alert Weather Center, I'm meteorologist Chandler Jordan.
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11: If you're caring for an aging parent, you may feel quite often that you're alone in what you're doing. But you're not, not by a long shot. According to a new report by the Pew Research Center, 10% of U.S. adults are caring for a parent over age 65. Millions more are caring for a spouse or partner 65 or older. Beyond the sheer numbers, this report, perhaps unsurprisingly, found a major difference in caregiver well-being between men and women. One psychologist we spoke to suggested thinking 5 years in the future and imagining where you are right now. Will you be glad you took something on, or regretful that you didn't? You also need to cut yourself some slack, he said, especially women. Don't try to shoulder all of the burden by yourself. You might need to ask for help before you burn out. You'll be so glad you did. I'm Dr. Sanjay Gupta, helping you live a better life.
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0: into the Stupid Criminal Hall of Fame.
1: This man had himself a day.
2: I think this story's funny.
1: It's crazy. Mm-hmm. And it's like right when you think no way can escalate, oh, it does.
2: Yeah, don't underestimate the power of people, man.
1: Whew. 46-year-old man in Florida, Corey Coddington, crashed his SUV last Saturday and then carjacked a woman who stopped to help him. She's like, are you okay? Yes, I'm okay, and I need your car. Get out.
2: Give me your things.
1: That wasn't even the end of it. He then drove the stolen vehicle to a Chick-fil-A because, you know what, after you've carjacked somebody and you've crashed your car, you're hungry. He gets out of the car. He's covered in blood, by the way. And when someone asks if he's okay, he snaps back, do I look like I'm okay? Sorry, dude, just asking. Just trying to be neighborly.
2: Need to know if you need any help
1: from
2: us.
1: My goodness.
2: Yeah.
1: He then took it one step further, and this is where it goes completely off the rails. He reaches into a child's meal and steals a French fry. Sir?
2: Don't screw with my Chick-fil-A fries.
1: How dare you?
2: That's a crime in itself.
1: You've carjacked. You've gotten into a crash. You're covered in blood. Stolen fry, that's where we draw the line.
2: It's like stealing candy from a child.
1: Seriously.
2: Truthfully.
1: Oh, my goodness. And then he casually asks if anyone would buy him a milkshake. This is when Chick-fil-A steps in. They replaced the kid's meal, thank goodness. Made sure that they were taken care of. From there, he left without the milkshake and headed to a gas station where police finally caught up with him. Officers say he became combative before being taken into custody. He was also treated at a hospital for injuries. Police reportedly found him with more than 10 grams of ecstasy him. Oh, so things are finally starting to come into light here.
2: That makes sense now.
1: At least he didn't try to rub up on the person he stole the fry from. That would have been weird, right?
2: Yes.
1: So, yeah, crash, carjacking, fry theft, drug charge, all in one. Just crazy afternoon. And this man is very much part of the Stupid Criminal Hall of Fame.

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1: It's time for our social poll of the day, and per usual, you can go ahead and find us on Facebook at B106.7 and chime in with your answer. This is a good one because I know mine. I feel like I know LB's answer to this as well. Are you an early bird, a night owl, or are you somewhere in between?
2: I'm a night owl, which does not do well for the fact that I need to be up as early as I am.
1: Yeah.
2: It's been what I've been my entire life. And every time I've done a morning show, it has not played well. So I end up being also a very long afternoon napper.
1: Yeah.
2: I mean, I just got, so I sleep in segments.
1: So what is like the latest that you've gone to bed before getting up and having to do our show the next day?
2: Probably 1:30.
1: What?
2: Yeah.
1: And so, you're okay for the next morning?
2: No, of course I'm not okay.
1: Okay.
2: But, you know, there are things like if I'm watching like a football game.
1: Yeah.
2: Like the Cowboys are playing and it's Sunday night football. Those games don't end till like midnight.
1: Mm-hmm.
2: And then if they win, I'm all excited and I got to watch highlights and my son and I are texting like crazy. Like I won't go to sleep till 1 o'clock in the morning. That's on a Sunday night. I'm like, oh, well,
1: yeah,
2: I'm just going to have to deal with it.
1: I've gotten to that point in my life where even if there is something that I'm excited about that I want to stay up and watch, I'm like,
2: yeah.
1: Oh,
2: yeah, kids.
1: I need to sleep.
2: There is a moment where there's going to have to be some life choices made for sure.
1: Try to be in bed latest 9:30, 10. Yeah. And even then I wake up the next morning. I'm like,
2: I have all the right intentions every single night.
1: I'm not a night owl, but I'm not a morning person either. So I'm like a somewhere in the middle kind of a girl. Do I wake up in the morning and have some energy? Yeah, but that's just because of like the reality of what we do for a living. People are like, you're way too happy in the morning. And it's because we come into the studio, a crack a mic, and I have to have personality. Yeah. I don't drink coffee. It's just the way that I am. But also, if it's like past 9 p.m., I'm like, time for bed.
2: Check out.
1: It's past my bedtime. We want to know what you are. You can go ahead and cast your vote on our Facebook page. 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
8: A better life with Dr. Sanjay Gupta.
9: Eating a healthy diet is not only good for you physically, it can also keep your brain sharp as you age. According to a new study out of China, people who most closely followed the MIND diet slowed aging in key structures inside their brains by more than 2 years. The MIND diet is a combination of the Mediterranean diet, which we talk a lot about, and the DASH diet, which stands for Dietary Approaches to Stop Hypertension. All three of these diets are similar, but the MIND diet puts more of an emphasis on berries, beans, leafy green vegetables, fish, poultry, whole grains, olive oil, and nuts. You're not going to eat foods with a lot of saturated fat. We're talking cheese, butter, red meat, or anything fried. You really don't have to eat like this 100% of the time. That's the key. Just do the best that you can. I'm Dr. Sanjay Gupta, helping you live a better life.
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0: Happy Monday, everyone. The forecast is shaping up to be a nice one now that the risk of dangerous heat has ended for the Midlands. It's not going to feel nearly as hot or humid today. Temperatures top out in the low 90s under a mix of sun and clouds. Tonight, temperatures will drop to the lower 70s with increasing clouds across the area. And that will take us into a mostly cloudy Tuesday. Even cooler, though, highs in the lower and middle 80s with a slight chance of a few showers. From WIS News 10, I'm First Alert meteorologist Peyton Garrison.
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0: Happy Monday, everyone. The forecast is shaping up to be a nice one now that the risk of dangerous heat has ended for the Midlands. It's not going to feel nearly as hot or humid today. Temperatures top out in the low 90s under a mix of sun and clouds. Tonight, temperatures will drop to the lower 70s with increasing clouds across the area. And that will take us into a mostly cloudy Tuesday. Even cooler, though, highs in the lower and middle 80s with a slight chance of a few showers. From WIS News 10, I'm First Alert meteorologist Peyton Garrison.
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7: 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There's a term for that: social offloading. And experts we talked to warned that this habit could be stunting emotional growth, leaving an already isolated generation who came of age during the pandemic even less prepared for the messiness of human interaction. Sure, AI can help you polish whatever it is you're looking to say, but that's not very human, right? 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They are keen to help. 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

0: Happy Monday, everyone. The forecast is shaping up to be a nice one now that the risk of dangerous heat has ended for the Midlands. It's not going to feel nearly as hot or humid today. Temperatures top out in the low 90s under a mix of sun and clouds. Tonight, temperatures will drop to the lower 70s with increasing clouds across the area. And that will take us into a mostly cloudy Tuesday. Even cooler, though, highs in the lower and middle 80s with a slight chance of a few showers. From WIS News 10, I'm First Alert meteorologist Peyton Garrison.
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1: There are things that I consider myself to be pretty adventurous about. And then there are other things that I'm like, I will never do this. Mm-hmm. Over the last weekend when I was in Atlanta, I saw Waymos everywhere.
0: Oh, yep.
1: The self-driving car.
0: The new future.
1: To that I say, no. 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
0: Same.
1: Not doing it.
0: Can't.
1: 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All right? I have to update my computer 3 times a week. I'm going to trust a car.
0: Especially with the way that people drive around here, you will not catch me in a Waymo, especially in Columbia, South Carolina.
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5: Quick check on the traffic. We have a couple accidents. I-26 eastbound at South Carolina, exit 136. I-20 eastbound at Spears Creek Church Road, exit 82. And stop and go traffic. I-26 westbound between exits 108A and 107B.
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11: A better life with Dr. Sanjay Gupta.
12: Eating a healthy diet is not only good for you physically, it can also keep your brain sharp as you age. According to a new study out of China, people who most closely followed the MIND diet slowed aging in key structures inside their brains by more than 2 years. The MIND diet is a combination of the Mediterranean diet, which we talk a lot about, and the DASH diet, which stands for Dietary Approaches to Stop Hypertension. All three of these diets are similar, but the MIND diet puts more of an emphasis on berries, beans, leafy green vegetables, fish, poultry, whole grains, olive oil, and nuts. You're not going to eat foods with a lot of saturated fat. We're talking cheese, butter, red meat, or anything fried. You really don't have to eat like this 100% of the time. That's the key. Just do the best that you can. I'm Dr. Sanjay Gupta, helping you live a better life.
13: 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Come on by for an average cup of joe.
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3: Weather. Happy Monday, everyone. The forecast is shaping up to be a nice one now that the risk of dangerous heat has ended for the Midlands. It's not going to feel nearly as hot or humid today. Temperatures top out in the low 90s under a mix of sun and clouds. Tonight, temperatures will drop to the lower 70s with increasing clouds across the area. And that will take us into a mostly cloudy Tuesday. Even cooler, though, highs in the lower and middle 80s with a slight chance of a few showers. From WIS News 10, I'm First Alert meteorologist Peyton Garrison.
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1: Yep, Best of Columbia with the free times. 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
1: My goodness. Kendra in Lexington wrote us in, and this is all about a neighbor trying to be sweet and kind to everybody else in their community, and then someone takes advantage. Mm-hmm. Kendra and her husband have a beautiful pool. Not everybody in her neighborhood does, so she said, hey, look, it's getting hot out there. If you all feel like you need to come take a dip, feel free. Well, then she finds out that one neighbor is not only utilizing her pool, she's inviting other people to come use the pool and charging them $10 a head.
0: Yeah.
1: This is crazy.
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2: 106.7 weather. Happy Monday, everyone. The forecast is shaping up to be a nice one now that the risk of dangerous heat has ended for the Midlands. It's not going to feel nearly as hot or humid today. Temperatures top out in the low 90s under a mix of sun and clouds. Tonight, temperatures will drop to the lower 70s with increasing clouds across the area. And that will take us into a mostly cloudy Tuesday. Even cooler, though, highs in the lower and middle 80s with a slight chance of a few showers. From WIS News 10, I'm First Alert meteorologist Peyton Garrison.
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1: Florida gives us lots and lots of treasures. One of the sayings down in Florida, there's no law for the claw. Talking about White Claw. Just because it's a seltzer doesn't mean it doesn't have alcohol in it.
0: Correct.
1: You will not believe the amount of White Claw this man had in his car when he was pulled over by police. We'll discuss tomorrow morning. Midlands Morning Show, Kaylin and LB.

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1: So online shopping is something many of people partake in on a regular basis. But apparently there is a solution to online shopping. And to be so real, this isn't going to solve anything. They are calling it fake shopping.
0: Oh,
1: and
0: boy.
1: I'm calling BS tomorrow morning. We'll talk more about it then. See you then.

0: drop to the lower 70s with increasing clouds across the area. And that will take us into a mostly cloudy Tuesday. Even cooler, though, highs in the lower and middle 80s with a slight chance of a few showers. From WIS News 10, I'm First Alert meteorologist Peyton Garrison.
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1: Now, look, if you're born and raised here, I know you're kind of sick and tired of people moving here.
0: Uh-huh.
1: But there are a lot of transplants that live in the Midlands.
0: Two of them right here.
1: Two of them right here. So that being said, our Be Heard is for the transplants who listen. What is one thing you love about being transplanted here? And what is one thing you hate? And where are you originally from? We'll tell our answers and we'll chat about yours coming up tomorrow morning on the show. You can chime in with your answer when you find us on Facebook at B1067.

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